0: This is Akashvani Shillong, the Northeast News Bulletin, read by Sandeep and Chakravarti. The headlines. Vice President C.P. Radhakrishnan attends public reception in Shillong and lays foundation stones for five projects in Meghalaya worth over 1,000 crore rupees. Election Commission announces by-elections to Nagaon Lok Sabha seat in Assam and assembly seats in Tamil Nadu, West Bengal and Puducherry. Polling will take place on 6th of October. And Naga Wrestling and Alish Belt Wrestling will feature UWW World Belt Wrestling Championship 2026 to be held in India. The news in details. Vice President C.P. Radhakrishnan yesterday attended a public reception at Usosotham Auditorium in Shillong and laid the foundation stones for five projects in Meghalaya worth over 1,000 crore rupees, including the 850.58 crore rupees New Shillong Water Supply Scheme. In his speech, the Vice President said he would always stand with the people in the state's development journey and highlighted Meghalaya's rich cultural heritage and natural beauty and unique social institutions, including its matrilineal heritage. Recalling his good friend, former Lok Sabha Speaker, late P.A. Sangma, Radhakrishnan described him as a great parliamentarian and an outstanding speaker who made contributions to parliamentary democracy. Sharing his thought on secularism, the Vice President said, "True secularism means respecting each other's thoughts and beliefs and emphasized that people must live together with mutual respect and harmony." He stressed that every state, village and citizens must become Viksit to realize Viksit Bharat by 2047. Vice President C.P. Radhakrishnan has called upon the youth to take a strong stand against drug abuse and contribute towards building a drug-free society. Addressing the students during a program at the Guwahati University yesterday before leaving for Meghalaya, the Vice President said that the value of an educational institution is not confined merely to rankings, but also lies in its ability to bring about transformation in society. He appreciated the contribution of Guwahati University towards developing human resources in the fields of education, literature, science and intellectual pursuits. Appreciating the university's initiative of translating Tamil literary works into Assamese, the Vice President said he would urge universities in Tamil Nadu too to undertake translation of Assamese books into Tamil. Vice President C.P. Radhakrishnan is visiting Manipur today. He will visit the INA Museum and War Memorial at Moirang and Sainik School, Imphal. Tomorrow, the Vice President will attend the special session of the Arunachal Pradesh Legislative Assembly. He will also visit Niadhar Namlo Jawaharlal Nehru State Museum in Itanagar and Dhoni Polo Mission School for the hearing and visually impaired. The Election Commission yesterday announced holding of by-elections to Nagaon Lok Sabha seat in Assam and two assembly seats each in Tamil Nadu and West Bengal and one seat in Puducherry. Nominations can be filled till the 16th of this month. The polling will be held on 6th of October and counting of votes will take place on 9th of October. On the third and concluding day of the 8th session of the 12th Manipur Legislative Assembly, the House passed 31 demands for supplementary grants amounting to 3,848 crore, 92,21,799 rupees for the financial year 2026-27. During the session, Congress MLA K. Ranjit Singh raised questions on militant attack. In his reply, Home Minister Govind Das said that the government assessed the damages of 23 houses burned in Zed Choro, Namli and Wangli villages of Kamjong district bordering Myanmar on May 7th this year and construction of houses has already begun. In another reply, the Home Minister said that the government was dedicated to the welfare of the affected citizens by the unprecedented crisis. He also informed the assembly that the base year for the NRC exercise in Manipur will be 1951 and the state government will pursue the matter with the government of India in line with the resolutions adopted by the state legislative assembly. Administrative preparations, political activities and filing of nominations by candidates are underway across Kumarghat block in Unakoti district for the Tripura Tribal Areas Autonomous District Council Village Committee elections scheduled for the 28th of this month. The block has 9 ADC village committees. A total of 13,463 voters, including 6,597 men and 6,866 women, are eligible to vote across the 9 village committees. 6 sector officers have been appointed for the election. Returning officer and Kumarghat BDO Sushanta Datta said that all necessary administrative arrangements are being made to ensure smooth and peaceful election. Mizoram's electoral roll underwent a significant change during the special intensive revision. As many as 32,280 names were deleted and 39,243 new electors added, taking the state's final voter count to 8,35,869. The final roll published yesterday after the completion of SIR exercise also recorded Mizoram's first third gender elector, alongside 4,03,179 male and 4,32,689 female voters. The final roll showed a net increase of 6,963 electors, or 0.84% over the draft roll. The SIR began across all districts of Mizoram on 20th of May this year. Among the assembly constituencies, Thui Chuang Assembly constituency in Luang Tlai district has the highest number of electors at 37,236, while West Thui Pui in Lung Lei district has the lowest at 14,667. In Sikkim, the natural channel of two rivers in North Sikkim, Tista and Chiakung, blocked due to a landslide, was cleared, averting the threat of a flash flood in Mangan district. Police personnel and the District Disaster Management Authority remained deployed at the site to maintain 24/7 surveillance of the river levels and slope stability. Following the landslide, the Mangan District Administration conducted on-site assessment to evaluate the ground situation. The District Administration has also issued a public advisory stating that the immediate danger of flash floods has notably decreased, but public safety remains the administration's highest priority. Brigadier Anand Raj Singh, Group Commander of the National Cadet Corps Silchar Group, arrived in Tripura yesterday on a 3-day visit. He attended an Associate NCC Officers Conclave at the Conference Hall of the Shaheed Bhagat Singh Youth Hostel. During the program, Brigadier Singh announced that an NCC academy would be established in Tripura, besides plan to upgrade an NCC company in the state into a full-fledged battalion. This would enable more students to join the NCC and participate in its activities. Brigadier Singh said that participation in the NCC would help inculcate patriotism, unity and discipline among students. Mizoram Chief Minister Laldu Homa yesterday inaugurated the Smart Administrative Training Institute app, Smart Classroom and Digital Learning Laboratory at the Administrative Training Institute in Aizawl. Speaking at the launch, the Chief Minister shared his vision of transforming Mizoram into a digital state. He noted that the state's small population and high literacy rate provide a strong advantage for achieving this goal. Highlighting the government's ongoing digital initiatives, he mentioned the push to implement e-office systems across all departments and the creation of 36 digital portals. India has been proposed to host the UWW World Belt Wrestling Championship 2026, which will feature Naga Wrestling and Alish Belt Wrestling. A memorandum of understanding to this effect was signed in Kyrgyzstan by the Nagaland Wrestling Association, All India Traditional Wrestling and Pankration Federation, and World Alish Federation and Asian Alish Federation. The championship is scheduled from December 14th to 19th this year. The Nagaland Wrestling Association stated that the inclusion of the traditional Naga wrestling at the World Championship is a proud moment for Nagaland and India. Meanwhile, the Nagaland wrestling team is currently in Kyrgyzstan for the 6th World Nomad Games, where Naga wrestling was officially demonstrated as part of the game's demonstration category. Now, before we end the news, the headlines once again. Vice President C.B. Radhakrishnan attends public reception in Shillong and lays foundation stones for 5 projects in Meghalaya worth over 1,000 crore rupees. Election Commission announces by-elections to Nagaon Lok Sabha seat in Assam and Assembly seats in Tamil Nadu, West Bengal and Puducherry. Polling will take place on 6th of October and Naga Wrestling and Elite Belt Wrestling will feature in UWW World Belt Wrestling Championship 2026 to be held in India. And with that, we end the Northeast News Bulletin from Akashvani Shillong. Have a nice day.
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0: Good afternoon. This is Akashvani, and I am Valsa Williams with the Midday News. The headlines. Prime Minister Narendra Modi lays foundation stone, inaugurates and dedicates to the nation development projects worth 35,000 crore rupees in Gujarat. Says India has emerged as a global manufacturing hub, producing its own advanced train and metro coaches. Prime Minister Modi to inaugurate and address the Global FinTech Fest, GFF 2026, in Mumbai this evening. Bombay High Court refuses to quash summons issued to Congress MP Rahul Gandhi in 2019 defamation case over his remarks against Prime Minister Narendra Modi. IMD forecasts heavy rainfall over Bihar, eastern Uttar Pradesh, Odisha, West Bengal and northeastern parts of the country today. And India wins two gold and one silver at the 2026 World Para Archery Series in Ahmedabad today. Prime Minister Narendra Modi today inaugurated and laid the foundation stone for various development initiatives worth over 35,000 crore rupees in Vadodara in Gujarat. The Prime Minister dedicated to the nation three key sections of the Western Dedicated Freight Corridor, marking the full completion and operationalization of the freight corridor network. PM Modi also flagged off freight train services from New Sanand, New Makarpura, New Omargam, and new JNPT along with a new passenger train service between Tanda Road and Vadodara connecting remote tribal regions of Alirajpur to the national rail grid. Addressing the huge gathering, the Prime Minister emphasized that India has emerged as a global manufacturing hub, now producing its own advanced train and metro coaches. Prime Minister Modi highlighted the rapid transformation of India's transport and logistics sector, calling the completion of over 2,800 kilometers of dedicated freight corridors a historic achievement for the 21st century India and a testament to the nation's changing work culture.
1: Aaj 2,800 kilometer se adhik ka dedicated freight corridor project pura ho gaya. 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
0: The Prime Minister pointed out that although the project was initially conceived in 2006, it suffered from years of inaction. Contrastingly, the accelerated execution over the past decade has completely transformed the national logistics ecosystem. Today, the freight corridor serves as a lifeline for the rapidly developing India.

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1: Emphasizing the operational impact, the Prime Minister noted that separating freight traffic from passenger lines has drastically improved efficiency. He underlined that this massive reduction in travel time is driving substantial fuel savings, lowering environmental impact, and establishing a faster, cleaner supply chain for the entire nation.
0: इस वर्ष लाल किले से मैंने विकसित भारत के लिए संकल्प की सप्त धारा का आह्वान किया है। इस सप्त धारा में एक धारा गति शक्ति की भी है। विकसित भारत के लिए हमें ऐसी कनेक्टिविटी चाहिए जो सुगम भी हो और जमाने के हिसाब से जरा तेज भी हो।
1: During the program, Mr. Modi also laid the foundation stone for three railway expansion projects worth over 9,700 crore rupees. In Mumbai, Prime Minister Narendra Modi will inaugurate Global FinTech Fest GFF 2026, one of the world's largest and most influential annual fintech conferences. The four-day fest will conclude on the 11th of September. More from our correspondent.
2: The 7th edition of the Global FinTech Fest is beginning in Mumbai today. Since 2020, the GFF has emerged as an international thought leadership platform bringing together policymakers, regulators, central banks, financial institutions, fintechs, technology companies, investors, academia and other global stakeholders to deliberate on shaping the future of finance. The theme of GFF 2026 is Potential to Impact, Engineering AI, Tokenization, Quantum, Trusted, Connected Global Systems for Inclusive Finance. This year, discussions will focus on how agentic AI, programmable finance, quantum technologies and other critical emerging technologies can create trusted, inclusive and measurable outcomes for citizens, enterprises and economies globally. Prachana, Akashwani News, Mumbai.
1: The government has approved strategic investment plans with an aggregate project outlay of over 735 crore rupees for ITI clusters in Rajasthan, Uttar Pradesh and Telangana. It includes 241 crore rupee investment plan for Rajasthan, over 240 crore rupees for Uttar Pradesh and 254 crore rupees investment plan for Telangana. It was approved during the 5th National Steering Committee NSC meeting of the Pradhan Mantri Skilling and Employability Transformation through upgraded ITIs PM Setu. The meeting was held yesterday under the chairpersonship of Secretary Ministry of Skill Development and Entrepreneurship, Devashree Mukherjee. The ministry, in a statement, said these approvals take the total sanctioned investment under PM Setu to 2,171 crore rupees across 9 ITI clusters. This is Akashwani giving you the news.
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1: Welcome back to the Midday News. The Bombay High Court today refused to quash summons issued to Congress MP Rahul Gandhi in a 2019 defamation case over his remarks against Prime Minister Narendra Modi. A single bench of Justice N.R. Borkar dismissed Gandhi's petition challenging a magistrate court order that initiated proceedings against him. The High Court, however, continued its 2021 direction to defer the hearing before the magistrate for 6 weeks, allowing Gandhi to approach the Supreme Court. The case stems from a defamation complaint over Gandhi's 2018 remarks on the Rafale deal. His lawyers called the complaint frivolous, but the High Court found no illegality in the magistrate's order and declined to interfere. The Delhi High Court today refused to grant an urgent hearing on a PIL seeking hostel facilities in all colleges under the Delhi University. The court asked whether such a direction could be issued in the interim and said the petition should be filed for auto listing tomorrow. The plea was mentioned following the PG building collapse in Satyaniketan near Delhi University's South Campus, which killed 7 people. A bench headed by Chief Justice Devendra Kumar Upadhyay said Such a direction could not be issued at the interim stage, noting that it had already heard another PIL on the issue yesterday. Prime Minister Narendra Modi, Vice President C.P. Radhakrishnan, Defence Minister Rajnath Singh and Home Minister Amit Shah today paid tribute to renowned singer and former member of the Assam Legislative Assembly Bharat Ratna Dr. Bhupen Hazarika on his 100th birth anniversary. In a social media post, Mr. Modi said Dr. Hazarika's voice carried the soul of Assam and the spirit of the Northeast to the entire nation. In a social media post, Mr. Radhakrishnan said, through his soulful music and powerful words, Dr. Hazarika captured the spirit of Assam, the Northeast, and the wider human experience. The BJP has accused the AAP-led Punjab government of not taking concrete action to control and eradicate drug menace in the state. Addressing a press conference in New Delhi, BJP spokesperson Gaurav Bhatia alleged that the drug nexus is flourishing under the watch of Punjab Chief Minister Bhagwant Mann, and yet no action has been taken to curb it, and also against the drug mafias. Mr. Bhatia also referred to the incident at Sangrur district when a resident requested the Punjab Minister Harpal Singh Chima to take action against drug abuse, but he was allegedly threatened by some AAP leaders and asked to apologize to the minister, and later he committed suicide. Canada's retaliatory tariffs on $28 billion Canadian dollars worth of U.S. goods took effect today, with duties of up to 50%. The tariffs target products including steel, furniture and clothing, while fresh fish and lobster were removed following pressure from Canada's seafood industry. The move comes after trade talks between Canada and the United States collapsed last month, with no sign yet of negotiations resuming. UN human rights experts have expressed grave concern over the alleged enforced disappearance and extrajudicial killing of Baloch resident Imran Ali in Pakistan's Balochistan province. The experts have urged Pakistan to conduct a prompt, thorough, independent and impartial investigation into his detention and death. Today is International Literacy Day. The day is celebrated on the 8th of September every year to remind everyone of the importance of literacy for individuals, communities and societies. This year, the theme for International Literacy Day is Literacy for People, the Planet and Prosperity. We have a report.
4: Proclaimed by UNESCO in 1966 during the 14th session of its General Conference, International Literacy Day provides an opportunity to review progress, deepen understanding of persistent and emerging challenges, and shape future literacy agendas in a rapidly changing world. To mark the International Literacy Day 2026, UNESCO, in collaboration with the Government of Mexico, is organizing a global celebration on literacy for people, the planet, and prosperity in Mexico. The event will also feature the presentation of the UNESCO International Literacy Prizes. The main objectives of the global conference include to take stock of literacy progress since 2015 and its contribution to sustainable development and peace, to celebrate progress achieved in Mexico and in Latin America and the Caribbean, to identify effective policies as well as approaches and solutions for literacy provision, practice and monitoring across lifelong learning ecosystems, and to discuss the draft action plan for the implementation of the UNESCO Global Alliance for Literacy Strategy 2026-2029, among others. Literacy is a fundamental human right for all. It opens the door to the enjoyment of other human rights, greater freedoms, and global citizenship. This is Vishnu P.S. for Akashwani News, Delhi.
1: The Intermeteorological Department, IMD, has forecast heavy rainfall over Bihar, eastern Madhya Pradesh, eastern Uttar Pradesh, Odisha, West Bengal, and northeastern parts of the country today. IMD said thunderstorms accompanied by lightning and gusty winds are likely to prevail over the Andaman and Nicobar Islands, Bihar, Odisha, Sub-Himalayan, West Bengal, Sikkim, and Telangana till tomorrow. Meanwhile, Uttarakhand, Chhattisgarh, Gangetic, West Bengal, Jharkhand, Madhya Pradesh, Tamil Nadu, Puducherry, Karaikal and Northeast India are expected to witness thunderstorms accompanied by lightning during the next 2 days. In Bihar, receding water levels in the Ganga, Gandak, Kosi and Son rivers have brought some relief to flood-affected people. However, the situation remains serious, with water levels still rising in some downstream areas. We have a report.
5: The water level of the Ganga has fallen by 12 to 25 centimeters at various places in Buxar, Bhojpur and Patna. However, a rising trend continues in several downstream areas of Munger and Bhagalpur. More than 27 lakh people across 13 districts are facing a severe flood situation. In Patna, 11 blocks are affected. Several panchayats in the Diyara areas of Maner, Danapur, Raghupur and Panapur remain surrounded by flood waters following the rise in the Ganga, Son and Punpun rivers. Connectivity between several villages in Mokama, Atmalgola, Fatuha and Bakhtiarpur and the district headquarters has also been disrupted. Chief Minister Samrat Chaudhary visited flood-affected areas of Vaishali and Saran. Nidhi Shree for Akashwani News.
1: In archery, India won 2 gold medals at the 2026 World Para Archery Series Leg 3 in Ahmedabad today. Harvinder Singh and Vijay Sundi clinched their 3rd consecutive World Para Archery Series title, defeating Slovakia 6-2 in the Para Recurve Men's Doubles Final. The duo had earlier won gold at the Bangkok and Nove Mesto stages, defeating Chinese Taipei and Ukraine respectively in the Para Women's Recurve Doubles. Pooja Jatian and Bhavna Chaudhary settled for silver after losing 6-0 to China in the final. And now before we end the bulletin, the headlines once again. Prime Minister Narendra Modi lays foundation stone, inaugurates and dedicates to the nation development projects worth 35,000 crore rupees in Gujarat. Prime Minister Modi to inaugurate and address the Global FinTech Fest DFF 2026 in Mumbai this evening. Bombay High Court refuses to quash summons issued to Congress MP Rahul Gandhi in 2019 defamation case over his remarks against Prime Minister Narendra Modi. IMD forecasts heavy rainfall over Bihar, eastern Uttar Pradesh, Odisha, West Bengal and northeastern parts of the country today. And with that, we end the midday news.
6: Namaskar. आकाशवाणी से दोपहर समाचार के साथ मैं कनकलता। प्रधानमंत्री नरेंद्र मोदी ने गुजरात में 35,000 करोड़ रुपए की विकास परियोजनाओं का उद्घाटन, शिलान्यास और लोकार्पण किया। कहा, भारत उन्नत 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